0: I'm so happy. Yeah, I didn't realize I was close to my personal best. I did beat it last year, and then I just wanted 4 consistent dives, and I'm so happy with how they went. And then I got a PB, and I was so stoked. So cool. I did actually know that someone said if I get a podium here, it would be my 10th, and I was trying not to focus on it, but I was like, it would be so cool because it's the 10th edition here in Bosnia, and then my 10th podium, so cool. I'm a part of history. Definitely chasing that permanent spot, and I want to kind of get in that top 5 or top 4 overall. I don't know how possible that is, but I think this is pretty consistent with me. Like, I start off pretty shaky and then I get consistent throughout the years, throughout the months of the season. So really hoping for a finish on a strong one and yeah, get another podium. But yeah, just 4 consistent dives.
1: I'm so proud of today to be up there and to know that I'm putting pressure on such an icon again. Just means so much. I got out there, I did 4 dives for 9s this week, and that felt so good. I've definitely gone through ups and downs with cliff diving and results, but to be up there pushing for gold felt so special, and I know that Ree dives even better when you put pressure on her. So it was fun to battle, and I'm so inspired by her winning 10 King Kai Healy trophies. Are you kidding me? I wouldn't want to let anyone beat me by less than 2 points for that moment. 25th podium. That's crazy. I mean, I truly have just been relearning how to love competing and diving and cliff diving and try to forget about the results. But I think naturally when you're not thinking about them, they just show up and they surprise you. So to have 25 podiums at Red Bull Cliff Diving is such a dream, such a milestone. I'm honored to be part of the group that has that. And yeah, definitely cannot believe how beautiful I got to dive here. It is such an honor to be here in Mostar and get to dive from the old bridge for the 10th time. Red Bull Cliff Diving's been here so many times, and we're just so grateful for everyone for supporting it every single time and allowing us to jump not only with the platform but directly from the bridge. Is so special every time, and I don't know, I can't wait to go post my videos and share what we just did.
2: Like I was saying earlier, like, it feels like a lifetime of hard work for 3 seconds, you know, and I knew deep down in my heart that it wasn't going to be an easy one today. I knew Molly wasn't going to leave without putting up a good fight, and that's exactly the way it played out. And 10 years in a row, that is actually, it's still insane. I just try and let it all come together and enjoy the feeling of standing up there in front of a magnificent crowd in cool places around the world. So I'm kind of lost for words. I'm super stoked, and I guess it's time to process and then celebrate. Look, it's only been, 2 minutes since I took the 10th one, but obviously, yeah, that's 11's next. I don't know, I had in my mind that maybe I would change up some dives next year or step back with some easier, more consistent ones. But yeah, let's see, I'm going to go home and finish Polignano first and see what comes next. But fingers crossed, you know, if I keep enjoying what I'm doing and my heart's still there in the sport, then definitely, yeah, that's the goal.
3: Yeah, Mostar is definitely a special place for me. I've had some of my best dives here, and I've had some of my worst, and I feel like every time I dive on this bridge, I learn something new. And I think my favorite thing about coming here is most certainly the people. Like, they come out and they support us throughout the whole couple of days of the event, and then they just are in love with what we do, and I guess it's the feeling is mutual, because I really respect their traditional diving and how much history and how special the diving is from the bridge for them. So it's nice.
2: Yeah, look, Gary and I were chatting this morning about this, and I think I've just put the pressure on him, but never rule out Mr. Gary Hunt. He's capable of amazing

0: 48 as well, because it would be magic if we could both push that number one more. But yeah, let's go. It's special. Like 48 out of 50 something starts. Like it's nuts. But I guess the recipe really comes down to passion and drive and hard work. There is no secret recipe to being so consistent. It's just the ugly looking things, the monotonous days, the afternoons in the pool on a regular basis, practice, like, and it's paid off for me.
1: Yeah, been pretty consistent this season. I mean, the thing I've been looking back to is that missed dive in Copenhagen, but other than that, pretty consistent, staying up there, staying in the title fight. I was pretty consistent here as well, but I needed just a little bit more to maybe keep the title hopes, to stay, you know, neck and neck in the title race there. I don't know, I like traveling with her, and it works out with her work. She can work remote, which is great, and it's awesome having her. I don't see her as like, I don't bring her to help me win, but like, I mean, but she's super helpful too. Like, she can do, like, maybe think about other things that I don't have time for or whatever, so I do appreciate that. She's coming to Poliana as well. She's coming to the finale. That's one of her favorite places. So she'll enjoy it there, and hopefully we'll have a good time there, and hopefully we'll have some good dives there. Anytime I can feed off the crowd, that's awesome. You know, being welcomed by the locals, you know, joining in on their, you know, centuries-long tradition is you know, an honor. And, you know, it's every high dive deserves respect, whether it's a 27-meter or whether it's a straight jump off 20. It's all... We all respect each other. Big respect if you can jump from there and, you know, do it well. So it's super cool being here.
2: It wasn't only you that was in suspense. I was definitely in suspense as well. I didn't set myself up great after the first 2 days of competition, and I knew there was a lot of ground to make up. But I was told it was the second closest competition ever before the final round, which gave me some comfort, but there's a lot of amazing divers here, and I knew they didn't need much to beat me today. I mean, Costa winning by only 0.1, that is a little bit bittersweet, but my main competition this week was James, and to be ahead of him is helpful and slowly taking some weight off my shoulders. But the next competition, the final in Polignano, is going to be nothing but hard, I'm sure, and emotional. Yeah, I know for sure after this I'm going home and calculating the exact points and places that we would need in the final competition for me to win overall. I'm not quite sure yet, but my nerves are quite high at the moment. But I need to go home, reset, settle down, and come to the final competition with as much preparation as I can. I always put this big, the front twisting dive last. I'm quite comfortable with it now. I've done it for 5 years, and having a huge DD to finish is always a bit comforting. You know, you can not do it perfect and still make a really, really big score. But the issue here in Bosnia was that the platform is so short that I have to change my run up, and that adds quite a lot of stress and nerves to the dive. And when I was so far behind today with all these nerves, everything playing with my mind, it's not easy to deal with, but I'm just glad I managed to do a nice dive today. And as you said, the execution was one of the best.
3: I feel like I should win more here. It's really nice. I feel like home here. Of course, today was a bit close, but, you know, four rounds, very good. Yesterday, let's say, average, but it was a good week. And I'm really happy that I'm healthy. No injuries, and I can continue my season injury-free, and of course with another win. I didn't know about that. I found out. Catherine is the person who gives us all the information about that. Sometimes it surprised me, and I'm really happy. You know, I've been in the series for I think 8-9 years. It was a good run, but I'm not planning to stop. I wanna chase that goal, you know, to reach what Gary has. Of course, it's very difficult, but I enjoy my life. I love what I'm doing, so I will continue, you know, do what I do best, and maybe win even more competitions. Well, I was hoping it would have been me first, and then the a bit of a shuffle on the podium, like Carlos and Piolo, to have a bit of an advantage towards the last, But yeah, it's getting harder and harder with just one stop. Nothing is impossible. I'm gonna go there, of course, a bit more relaxed, because yeah, the pressure is on Ethan, maybe James. I'm going there to enjoy my last stop of the season. There's a lot of Romanians coming to watch in Polignano a Mare, so it's gonna be like kind of like home. And yeah, let's see how it is. 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
3: Sunday stages would put the ERC crews back on familiar stages, but that didn't help everyone. For Simone Campidelli, it was nearly wake-up call as he neared the end of the opening stage. One of the saves of the season, keeping the Italian in his home rally. Johan Bonato had been locked in a battle for fifth with fellow countryman Arthur Pellemorg for much of the weekend, but would undo much of his good work in stage 8 with this mistake at the chicane. Pellemorg extended his lead in stage 9, and on the penultimate stage, Bonato set about trying to catch up. He hadn't reckoned on doing it just 3 kilometres into his run though. Pellemorg stranded in the middle of the road, minus a wheel. Their battle well and truly over. Giambasso had also been in a fight, this time for a spot on podium. Ultimately, he would have to settle for fourth place, but it had been another strong showing from the ERC legend at his home event. The man who pipped him to third spot was Bastian Arbel, timing his charge to perfection. He stormed through stage 10 to take over third from Basso, and then a stunning power stage win confirmed the matter. A maiden ERC podium for the Italian. Teemu Suninen had been looking over his shoulder, and it was a nail-biting power stage run that eventually secured his highest ERC finish. But boy, was it close. Eventually taking seconds by just half a second. There was no such drama for Roberto Dapra though. He was in no mood to give away a statement victory. The 25-year-old was calm and composed throughout Sunday to take his first ever ERC win. Dapra's winning margin just under 14 seconds. Extremely close between Suninen, Arbel and Basso, and there was a fine 6th place finish for Millie Johansson. In the driver standings, Teemu Suninen takes over the top spot ahead of Giambasso. Mabellini moves up to 3rd, with Roma winner Dapra in 4th.

0: The first full day of action at the Rally de Rome Capitale, and all the day stages would be brand new. Andrea Cugnola came into this event as arguably the favourite. Heading into the afternoon loop, he had fully justified that tag, until on the long Piana di Rascino stage, this happens. The rally leader was out. His dream of making it a hat-trick of home wins left on the Italian roadside. Arthur Pellemorgue had been the surprise package of the rally so far. The affable Frenchman was pushing for a podium position and holding nothing back. Jean Basso had been locked in a thrilling battle with Pellemorgue and Boschen Arbel for the whole of Saturday. Whilst not totally comfortable with the setup on his Skoda Fabia RS, his experience kept him in the fight for the podium. Boschen Arbel took a stunning stage win on the final test of the day to edge out Basso for that third place. But that fight was set to rage on in the final day of the rally. Teemu Suninen was pushing hard. The Finn had insisted he was playing the long game when it came to tyres. It didn't quite pay off, but he would finish the day in second spot and pushing for his first ERC win. As is often the case here in Italy, a local would dominate. Roberto Zappra looked very much in control. Cugnola's exit left him with breathing space at the head of the field, and three stage wins were evidence of his superiority. Going into the final day, Dapra headed Suninen by just over 20 seconds, with Arbel putting some daylight between himself and Basso. The start of the ERC's summer asphalt adventure saw the teams touch down in the Eternal City to tackle the testing tarmac roads of the Rally de Roma Capitale. Reigning champion Miko Marček was looking to kickstart his title defence after a mixed start to the season, and a fifth fastest time was an encouraging start. After coming so close to victory at his home event last year, Andrea Cugnola will be keen to make amends in 2026. The Italian, as ever, looked right at home on his beloved tarmac. A fourth fastest run will give him a perfect platform to make it a hat-trick of Roma to Capitale wins. The surprise package of qualifying was perhaps Pablo Sarrazin. The 20-year-old Frenchman, very much still learning the ropes in top-level rallying, but looked super confident on the Italian roads. His third-place finish will be a big boost to his confidence. Teemu Suninen is clearly enjoying himself in his first full season in the ERC. The Finn's wealth of experience took him to the top of the timesheets, where he stayed for much of qualifying, finishing just half a second off the eventual winning time. It was an encouraging start to his weekend. Roberto Zappra, fresh from his exploits on the rough gravel stages of the previous week's Acropolis Rally, made a mockery of the change in surface, flying over the abrasive asphalt to take top spots. But only time will tell if the task of opening the road will be a help or hindrance. So, confirmation then. Dapra heads Suninen with nothing between Sarrazin and Cugnola. Marček a spot further back, and there were also good runs for Tristan Charpentier and last year's winner and runner-up, Gian-Domenico Basso and Andrea Mabellini.
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0: 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Lascio la parola alla Comunità Europea.
1: The fight against the coronavirus affects all parts of the European economy. One of the sectors where we will tolerate no disruption whatsoever is that of food. Despite these challenging times, we make sure that Europeans continue to have access to high-quality, affordable food. That's why early on in the current crisis, we took measures to ensure that goods, including food, flow in the single market, and that seasonal workers can still travel to other countries to plant or harvest our crops. I would like to thank our farmers who make sure that food is available in our shops. And I'm grateful to the thousands of European citizens who are volunteering to help with this year's harvest. This is a wonderful example of European solidarity. But farmers need more help. And this is why we take several new measures to support them. Today, we will give farmers more time to submit their applications for direct payments and rural development payments. And we will soon increase the advances of these payments to give them more cash upfront to pay their bills. We will also simplify certain administrative requirements for farmers and for national administrations because they have more urgent priorities these days than fill-in papers. And we will make it easier to support medical facilities in rural areas through the Rural Development Fund. We stand by our farmers in these challenging days. We will take further action to support them as the situation evolves.

But out front, we find Paraguay's very own Diego Goingen. 26-year-old was uncatchable this morning, winning the first three stages. Just outside the leading faces tonight, Taylor Gill.

0: Paraguay, the start of a South American doubleheader. A long way to go for championship points in the WRC battle. Unless you were from a part of the world that knew exactly what lay ahead. Friday's leader, Nathaniel Brun of Bolivia. He won three stages in the morning before Giovanni Rossi of France responded with a few of his own. Day two of the WRC 3 Challenge. Would there be any stopping that 21-year-old from Bolivia? Sadly, it all ended for Rossi, who retired Sunday morning after stage 9 with engine issues on his Fiesta. He didn't restart, and Friday had been so good for him. But as Saturday afternoon came to an end, Brun had extended his advantage to way past the 11th. Sunday, and there was a story behind the third and final day here for India's Naveen Pulighil, who finished his rally carrying 15 minutes of time penalty, handed in by the stewards, and he finished in three-star rules. But he finished in third. The runner-up here was a Frenchman, but it was Eric Royer, the 62-year-old, able to add this Paraguayan trophy to the one that he took for his win on the Monte Carlo. Out front, that young Bolivian, Brun, who finished his weekend with three more stage wins.
1: We definitely didn't start off on the best track, but you know, we made it through. We're here, and this is a lot.
0: A big winning margin for Nathaniel, over 15 minutes.

the start of the South American doublehead. A different kind of rallying, and one man hoping to nail the WRC2 championship in Paraguay. At the top of this title race, Robert Verwers of Estonia, with a 21-point championship lead. Adding to that was suddenly very hard after the earliest of all. Stage one, stopped and off the road after 1.7 kilometers. Alejandro Cachon exited in an even more dramatic way. The same stage, but a big roll. This is rally number six for him this season. This is Fauz Aldivar's home rally. But a front left puncture ruined his second stage of the morning on Friday. And then he got mixed up in a spin in stage three. But a points finish was still possible. A surprise puncture, at least that's what he called it, ended Johan Rossell's hopes of a good tour. It happened in stage five and cost the Frenchman 2¾ of a minute. And after a calm, cautious Saturday morning, the first signs that it was time to push. Stage 11, Robert Jurgensen, the former junior champion, got a little out of shape and landed badly. Marco Balassi's bid to win here faltered on stage 12. The Bolivian had a moment in the eighth kilometer, a pace note error, he said, and later he pulled over. Then he was late to a time control, which added another minute and 20 seconds to his time. Podium place gone. Sunday, the podium places now look very settled, with lots to cheer for the Paraguayan fans. But at this harmless-looking left-hander that skirted a forest, real bother for Zaldivar, who had run wide and landed back to front in a stateside ditch. 10 minutes later, he was out, but he dropped 7 places. Another Paraguayan took his place.

0: drive by the leading Paraguayan. His first WRC win. The only thing that really troubled him at all was losing his glasses yesterday.
1: This one is for all of them. To my dad who helped me and pushed me for you to get this and continue my career in driving. Yeah. I need to cry and get some beer urgently.
0: So a Paraguayan won three, just below the podium, fourth place to the battling Aussie, Taylor Gibb.
2: WRC Paraguay, approaching the end of a punishing weekend. Crashes, punches, retirements. Oliver Solberg among those to be hit by problems. One time rally leader, pushing hard for Super Sunday phone times. Quickest through the end of rally power stage. Championship leader, Elvin Evans, chasing a first driver's world title. The Welshman denied a podium finish here, but still leads the title race. Adrian Formo, chasing his first top flight victory, denied by punches. But the Frenchman hit back in style. Nine stage wins on his way to a deserved podium. Also making a case for driver of the weekend, New Zealander Hayden Paddon. Impressive on his first top flight outing on gravel for 8 years. Runner-up for Hyundai. Out front, again, Toyota's rising star, Sami Khayari. Fresh from his first top flight victories, the young Finn makes it three in a row with another commanding performance. A hat-trick of wins for Sami Khayari and co-driver Marco Salminen, underlining their credentials as genuine title contenders, now 20 points behind championship leader Evans. Khayari winning in Paraguay by 25.8 seconds, ahead of Hyundai duo Hayden Paddon and Adrian Formo. Next up, Chile in a fortnight. Sunday in South America, the final day of Rally Paraguay, the chase for victory and crucial bonus points. Championship leader Elvin Evans in third place overnight, but vulnerable. Sure enough, the Welshman knocked off the podium on the opening stage. On the up to third, Frenchman Adrian Formo. Hugely impressive weekend. The Hyundai star maintaining the pressure. His next target, second. That place belongs to Hyundai teammate Hayden Paddon. Tremendous drive on his first top flight outing on gravel for 8 years. The Kiwi has still got what it takes. All eyes on young Finn Sami Khayari, suddenly a genuine contender for the driver's title on the back of his first two top flight wins. Of course, to become three. Elsewhere, another character building event for Irishman Josh McAleon, promising speed along with his fair share of problems, including a snapped gear lever on his M Sport Ford. Three stages to run, Sami Khayari set for a hat-trick of victories. He leads ahead of Hyundai pair Hayden Paddon and Adrian Formo.
0: Day two of the WRC 3 Challenge in Paraguay. Was there any stopping that 21-year-old from Bolivia? Sadly, it all ended early for Giovanni Rossi, who retired this morning after stage 9 with engine issues on his Fiesta. He didn't restart. And Friday, what Friday had been so good for him. Everyone reckoned that Saturday morning was going to be a very wet one.

The service park had been hit by a storm overnight. Now, the stages would get doused. In third place, after Saturday's competition, we found Naveen Puligila, the veteran, survived to slide through the closing super special in third place. Henri Martinez, who had inherited that third place when India's Dean Mascarenhas hit trouble and retired, also got into difficulties in the penultimate stage. Eric Royer from France lies in second place. Normally in that position, a crew might fancy a go at taking the lead. But as Saturday afternoon came to an end, Nathaniel Brun had extended his advantage to way past 11 minutes. All that local knowledge is still paying off for the South Americans. It's a big ask to hope that the Frenchman can close the gap on the Bolivian and his Argentinian co-driver, Mario Del Rigo. They were told that Saturday was going to be very wet. Expect trouble. Day two in Paraguay for the cruise of the WRC2 Challenge. And after a calm and cautious morning, the first signs that it was time to push. Stage 11, Robert Jurgensen, the former junior champion, got a little out of shape, landing badly, but he hung on. Marco Bulacia's bid to win here faltered on stage 12. The Bolivian had a moment in the 8th kilometre of stage 12, a pace note error, he said, and later he pulled over. Then he was late to a time control, which added another minute and 20 seconds to his time. Podium place, gone. In third tonight, Fausto Zaldívar, despite what he called a disaster on the tarmac section in stage 15, but he wasn't in the mood to back off. Stage winner this morning, and the first reason for Paraguay to start to celebrate. Gus Greensmith holds second place. Hot tyres and fading brakes, the day just kept the Brit very alert today. He had lots to manage. Not even the news that the class leader had lost his glasses was enough to get him close to the lead. In stage 11, Diego Dominguez left his glasses on top of his car. His time suffered without a little. But the missing spectacles were replaced by his team at the midday halt, and his normal blistering pace was resumed in the afternoon. So Paraguay preparing for a bit of a party come Sunday. Been a good day for Taylor Gill. Who won the most stages? The class leader, Robert Verbitz.